0: Galatians chapter 5, verse 22 and 23. But the fruit of the Spirit is love, joy, peace, long-suffering, kindness, goodness, faithfulness, gentleness, self-control. Against such, there is no law. Galatians chapter 5, verse 22 and 23.
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0: Psalm 27, verse 1 through 5. The Lord is my light and my salvation. Whom shall I fear? The Lord is the strength of my life. Of whom shall I be afraid? When the wicked came against me to eat up my flesh, my enemies and foes, they stumbled and fell. Though an army may encamp against me, my heart shall not fear. Though war may rise against me, in this I will be confident. One thing I have desired of the Lord, that will I seek, that I may dwell in the house of the Lord all the days of my life, to behold the beauty of the Lord and to inquire in his temple. For in the time of trouble he shall hide me in his pavilion. In the secret place of his tabernacle he shall hide me. He shall set me high upon a rock.
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Glory to His name. 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
3: In the Gospel according to Matthew, chapter 6, verse 31, Jesus said, "Therefore, do not worry, saying, 'What shall we eat, or what shall we drink, or what shall we wear?' For all these things the Gentiles seek. For your heavenly Father knows that you need all these things. But seek first the kingdom of God and his righteousness, and all these things shall be added to you. Therefore, do not worry about tomorrow, for tomorrow will worry about its own things. Sufficient for the day is its own trouble." Matthew 6, 31 through 34.

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1: Psalm 23. The Lord is my shepherd, I shall not want. 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He leads me beside the still waters. He restores my soul. He leads me in the paths of righteousness for his name's sake. Yea, though I walk through the valley of the shadow of death, I will fear no evil, for you are with me. Your rod and your staff, they comfort me. You prepare a table before me in the presence of my enemies. You anoint my head with oil. My cup runs over. Surely goodness and mercy shall follow me all the days of my life, and I will dwell in the house of the Lord forever.

0: Hey sis, thanks for coming to the pool with me today.
1: Yeah, of course. Thanks for inviting me. I have a lot going on right now, so it's really nice to get my mind off of things.
0: Oh, really? Yeah, I get it. I sometimes feel the same way, but what really helps me is listening to Radio Alabastro.
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0: 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I really recommend you listening to it.
1: Oh, wow. Thank you. 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
2: Proverbs chapter 3, 5 through 6 says, "Trust in the Lord with all your heart and do not lean on your own understanding. In all your ways acknowledge Him, and He will make straight your paths."
3: Filipenses 4:13. Todo lo puedo en Cristo que me fortalece.
2: Here is a fun fact about the human body. Did you know

water is virtually everywhere, from soil moisture and ice caps to the cells inside our own bodies. Depending on factors like location, fat index, age, and sex, the average human is between 55 and 60% water. At birth, human babies are even wetter. Being 75% water, they are swimmingly similar to fish. But their water composition drops to 65% by their first birthday. So what role does water play in our bodies? And how much do we actually need to drink to stay healthy? The H2O in our bodies works to cushion and lubricate joints, regulate temperature, and to nourish the brain and spinal cord. Water isn't only in our blood. An adult's brain and heart are almost three-quarters water. That's roughly equivalent to the amount of moisture in a banana. Lungs are more similar to an apple at 83%, and even seemingly dry human bones are 31% water. If we are essentially made of water and surrounded by water, why do we still need to drink so much? Well, each day we lose 2 to 3 liters through our sweat, urine, and bowel movements, and even just from breathing. While these functions are essential to our survival, we need to compensate for the fluid loss. Maintaining a balanced water level is essential to avoid dehydration or overhydration, both of which can have devastating effects on overall health. At first detection of low water levels, sensory receptors in the brain's hypothalamus signal the release of antidiuretic hormone. When it reaches the kidneys, it creates aquaporins, special channels that enable blood to absorb and retain more water, leading to concentrated dark urine. Increased dehydration can cause notable drops in energy, mood, skin moisture, and blood pressure, as well as signs of cognitive impairment. A dehydrated brain works harder to accomplish the same amount as a normal brain, and it even temporarily shrinks because of its lack of water. Overhydration, or hyponatremia, is usually caused by overconsumption of water in a short amount of time. Athletes are often the victims of overhydration because of complications in regulating water levels in extreme physical conditions. Whereas the dehydrated brain amps up the production of antidiuretic hormone, the overhydrated brain slows or even stops releasing it into the blood. Sodium electrolytes in the body become diluted, causing cells to swell. In severe cases, the kidneys can't keep up with the resulting volumes of dilute urine. Water intoxication then occurs, possibly causing headache, vomiting, and in rare instances, seizures or death. But that's a pretty extreme situation. On a normal day-to-day basis, maintaining a well-hydrated system is easy to manage for those of us fortunate enough to have access to clean drinking water. For a long time, conventional wisdom said that we should drink 8 glasses a day. That estimate has since been fine-tuned. Now, the consensus is that the amount of water we need to imbibe depends largely on our weight and environment. The recommended daily intake varies from between 2.5 to 3.7 liters of water for men and about 2 to 2.7 liters for women, a range that is pushed up or down if we are healthy, active, old, or overheating. While water is the healthiest hydrator, other beverages, even those with caffeine like coffee or tea, replenish fluids as well. And water within food makes up about a fifth of our daily H2O intake. Fruits and vegetables like strawberries, cucumbers, and even broccoli are over 90% water and can supplement liquid intake while providing valuable nutrients and fiber. Drinking well might also have various long-term benefits. Studies have shown that optimal hydration can lower the chance of stroke, help manage diabetes, and potentially reduce the risk of certain types of cancer. No matter what, getting the right amount of liquid makes a world of difference in how you'll feel, think, and function day to day.

that never shall run dry. There came a sound way from heaven. They said it was a rushing, a mighty wind. They tell me that it filled the hearts with singing. Then it gave them peace within. Then the prophet, he gave the promise. He said the Spirit

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Come to all these waters. Come on, neighbor.

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0: In God's Word, Genesis chapter 1, verse 27, the Bible says, "So God created man in his own image. 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Genesis 1, 27.
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0: you know that the human body is about 50 to 60% water? Water is essential for your health and is important for bringing nutrients to your cells, eliminating waste in your body, protecting your joints and organs, and for helping to regulate your body temperature. According to the Institute of Medicine, men should drink about 3 liters of water every day. Women should target about 2 liters, while kids and teens should aim for 1.5 to 2 liters of water, depending on age, weight, and level of activity. 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Of course, these are just guidelines, so make sure and check with your doctor about your needs, but your urine is actually a good indicator if you are drinking enough. If it is clear or light colored, you're doing great. If it's dark, time to drink up. To give your water a little extra flavor, consider adding a slice of cucumber, lemon, orange, strawberry, or maybe even a few mint leaves. Every day, work on drinking just a little bit more water. Your body will thank you for it. Take care of your body. It's the only one you got.
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prayer, if you need healing, if you need deliverance, if you want to come on behalf of someone else, come tonight. I want the elders to come, please. And I want you by television while the elders are praying for the sick. God has told me that his presence is going to go to where you are. And if you'll believe him, he'll heal you. If you'll believe him, he'll set you free. If you'll believe him, he will deliver you. He's told me he would do it, and he is already doing it. And this is your time if you will believe.

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1: 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This was a fun fact about the human body.
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the beginning, God created the heavens and the earth. Now the earth was formless and empty. Darkness was over the surface of the deep, and the Spirit of God was hovering over the waters. And God said, "Let there be light," and there was light. God saw that the light was good, and he separated the light from the darkness. God called the light day, and the darkness he called night. And there was evening, and there was morning, the first day. And God said, "Let there be a vault between the waters to separate water from water." So God made the vault and separated the water under the vault from the water above it. And it was so. God called the vault sky, and there was evening, and there was morning, the second day. And God said, "Let the water under the sky be gathered to one place, and let dry ground appear." And it was so. God called the dry ground land, and the gathered waters he called seas. And God saw that it was good. Then God said, "Let the land produce vegetation, seed-bearing plants and trees on the land that bear fruit with seed in it, according to their various kinds." And it was so. The land produced vegetation, plants bearing seed according to their kinds, and trees bearing fruit with seed in it according to their kinds. And God saw that it was good. And there was evening, and there was morning, the third day. "Let there be lights in the vault of the sky to separate the day from the night, and let them serve as signs to mark sacred times and days and years. And let them be lights in the vault of the sky to give light on the earth." And it was so. God made two great lights, the greater light to govern the day and the lesser light to govern the night. He also made the stars. God set them in the vault of the sky to give light on the earth, to govern the day and the night, and to separate light from darkness. And God saw that it was good. And there was evening and there was morning, the fourth day. "Let the water teem with living creatures, and let birds fly above the earth across the vault of the sky." So God created the great creatures of the sea, and every living thing with which the water teems, and that moves about in it, according to their kinds, and every winged bird according to its kind. And God saw that it was good. God blessed them and said, "Be fruitful and increase in number, and fill the water in the seas, and let the birds increase on the earth." And there was evening, and there was morning, the fifth day. And God said, "Let the land produce living creatures according to their kinds, the livestock, the creatures that move along the ground, and the wild animals, each according to its kind." And it was so. God made the wild animals according to their kinds, the livestock according to their kinds, and all the creatures that move along the ground according to their kinds. And God saw that it was good. Then God said, "Let us make mankind in our image, in our likeness, so that they may rule over the fish in the sea and the birds in the sky, over the livestock and all the wild animals, and over all the creatures that move along the ground." So God created mankind in his own image. In the image of God, he created them. Male and female, he created them. God blessed them and said to them, "Be fruitful and increase in number. Fill the earth and subdue it." And it was so. God saw all that he had made, and it was very good.
And there was evening, and there was morning, the sixth day. Thus the heavens and the earth were completed in all their vast array. By the seventh day, God had finished the work he had been doing. So on the seventh day, he rested from all his work. Then God blessed the seventh day and made it holy, because on it he rested from all the work of creating that he had done.

0: Amen. 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
2: And today I just wanted to talk to you about something that our apostle talked about not too long ago in Patulul, in the paradise where, you know, God has El Siervo working and always attending the church and the youth. And he gave a really powerful message that I would like to talk to you about. And he was preaching and he was talking about how we limit the gospel by whether it's our age, our poverty, our weakness, or our failures, our fears, or just simply our human limitations. Because as humans, we're limited. Our minds are limited. We only use, I don't know if it's 10% or 5% of our brain, scientifically speaking. So, you know, this preaching was very powerful to me because it just shows how the gospel, you know, does not limit. The gospel does not shrink people. It you know, the gospel expands people. It enlarges them. And I don't know if you understand what I'm saying, but because of a lot of things that the Bible shows us, there's a lot of examples that the Bible gives us that, you know, men throughout the ages, throughout the years, have limited God. You know, we have fears, we have, you know, questions, we have doubts. But, you know, God wants to remind us today that there's so many things that God wants to do in our lives. But, you know, we measure our dreams by circumstances and we don't measure them by the gospel. By the gospel, you know, the huge gospel that we have. Because the gospel is not merely a religion. It's a living experience. God's voice satisfies the deepest needs of the human soul. But the religion traditions can sometimes restrict people. You know, it restricts people's understanding of God's power. So, you know, believers should not see themselves as failures, as weak, as poor, or forgotten, because the gospel is larger than human limitations, because it's the gospel of the universe. We just gotta, you know, remind ourselves that this is the gospel of the universe. Christ, you know, when he died, his death teaches us victory over failure. Faith is demonstrated through actions, not merely through repeated words. That's why, you know, the gospel is not just memorizing passages of the Bible. The gospel is through actions. So believers should walk, you know, knowing this, because we've already been blessed in Christ. God's power is revealed, you know, most clearly during trials, through losses, and even difficulties. The gospel is it's beautiful because it removes limitations. We're the ones that are you know, that put ourselves these limits and these barriers. But you know, God wants telling us today through the through Siervo, you know, through this message, you know, reminding us not to measure the gospel by our poverties, our weakness, our mistakes, even our sins. You know, the gospel is powerful enough to absorb all of our sins. It's powerful enough to absorb our limitations, you know, our failures, our weaknesses. But we need to open our minds. We need to open our eyes. And we need to understand that because when someone truly gives himself to God, he develops courage. He can say, you know, if you tell me to move forward, I will move forward, O Lord. And that's what God wants to tell us today. And that's what, you know, Siervo preached through this message. You know, even people think they're worthless. But when the gospel enters your life, you rise up. The greatness of the gospel enters you. And you suddenly realize the gospel cannot be measured. And that's what a lot of people in the Bible, there's a lot of stories and examples in the Bible. You know, like, for example, I remember in the second chapter of Kings, in the second book of Kings, chapter 7, verse 3, when, you know, the Bible tells us the story about the miracle when the lepers got up. Because there were four lepers that said, why are we going to sit here and just die? And they didn't remain there just complaining or waiting for something to happen. They took action. And that's what God wants. Many times God works when we take a step of faith. He does not allow, I mean, he often reveals the miracle while we're walking. Just like he told, you know, the lepers, while you're walk, the leper is going to go away. But these other lepers, in the second book of Kings, chapter 7, you know, the Bible says that the noise that the enemy heard was not real. The lepers were simply walking, but God caused the enemy to hear chariots and horses and a great army. God took something small and made it appear great. That's where our enemies may see us weak, but God can make them see you as an army. And, you know, the abundance was already prepared when the lepers arrived. Everything was ready. Food, silver, gold, tents. They didn't have to even fight for it. So there are blessings that God has already prepared before you. You know, and the lepers realized they could not remain silent. After eating and hiding for, you know, the treasures, they said, we don't do well. This day is a day of good tidings. And we hold our peace. That's what chapter 7, verse 9 says. And they realized they had to share the good news. That's what the gospel is. It's good news that should not be kept to ourselves. But, you know, we have to be like these lepers that we have. That's why I said, I mean, you know, these lepers were limited because they had, you know, they felt worthless. They felt, you know, despised by all the people. That's what Siervo was saying. You know, this gospel absorbs your weakness, your sins, your mistakes, your poverty. In the case of these lepers, it their sickness didn't limit them. They trusted God. They believed in God. And then, you know, the lepers, because they were outcast, they were rejected. They were considered unclean under the law. Yet God used them to bring salvation to Samaria. That's a very impressive, you know, situation or story that happened. I mean, it's just not a story. I mean, it's something that really happened. And God is, you know, through Siervo, he was telling us, you know, don't allow yourself to limit yourself by titles. Even he was saying, you know, don't call me apostle, don't call me prophet, because you're just putting a limit. You're limiting me by titles. And that's, you know, what God is telling us. You know, don't just think like you're just a young guy or a young girl. Oh, I'm just, you know, a minority. Or, you know, I don't speak English or I don't speak Spanish. Or, you know, I can't, you know, I don't know how to talk. Because remember how Moses, that's exactly what he told God. He's like, don't send me, God, to talk to the Pharaoh. I don't even know how to talk. I stutter. You know, but God showed that even though, you know, Moses stuttered and he was afraid, that didn't, you know, God said, no, you're the one that's going to go speak. I want you to go do it. I want you to go talk to the Pharaoh. And then God just showed how powerful he is, that he used an ex-fugitive. He used someone that couldn't, you know, maybe talk properly, kind of like me. But that didn't limit him. God didn't say, okay, let me find someone that knows how to talk better, or, you know, it's more educated. No. He used Moses and he gave him, you know, the help he needed. You know, God is always going to open doors. God is always going to make the situation appear, you know, even if it appears hopeless, but God changes everything in a single minute, in a single night. And God uses unexpected people. You know, the heroes of the story were, you know, like, these guys weren't kings, weren't generals, weren't wealthy leaders. They were lepers. That's something that we have to keep in mind and believe that God can do anything. God is powerful enough to do anything. God does not depend on human methods. We're the ones that are always, you know, full of methods, full of a way of thinking, and we have our opinion, and we have all these things, and we don't understand that God can do absolutely everything, and we have to, you know, take that leap of faith. We have to, you know, because God expands us. God increases us. God reveals more of himself continuously as you walk, as you believe, just like these lepers. If you put limits on the gospel, then the gospel cannot fully produce what God intended in your life. Imagine if Moses would have been like, no, I'm not going to do it. Imagine he delivered 600,000 people without knowing how to talk. That's why, don't limit yourself. Trust in God. Let's give ourselves truly to God. And he's going to help us develop courage. He's going to help us move forward. You know, he's going to give us the strength. He's going to give us the will. You know, we carry the size of God. If you open your mind and you see the God of the universe, we carry that size of God. So we have to lose shame. We have to lose fear. We have to lose, you know, feelings of worthlessness. You know, Siervo said, don't think Gaspar Zapalu is naturally brave. No. The difference is that I believe in the size of the gospel. That's powerful words. You know, even Siervo, like he covers a lot of pastors with weaknesses and mistakes, yet all of them are covered by the greatness of God's mercy, by the blood of Jesus Christ that covers the whole universe. That's why we have to, you know, confess to ourselves, talk to ourselves and say, hey, you know, I have the gospel. I believe in the gospel. Even though I'm young, even though I'm not smart, even though I haven't, you know, I don't have a, you know, a degree, even though I'm, you know, despised by my own family, I don't know what your circumstance is. But the gospel is greater than age. It's greater, you know, it absorbs human weakness. It does, you know, it makes you get up and stand on your feet. Just like the Bible says, let the weak say, I'm strong. That's what the scripture says. Let the weak say, I am strong. But this is not merely something you repeat, or it's not just something you say, but it's something you demonstrate through the actions. When you demonstrate it, when you face challenges, when you confront fear, everything, you know, you start seeing everything in a different perspective, in a different angle. But it says you are strong, then live like it. Live like you're strong. Act like you're strong. Move like you're strong. Because the truth, faith is shown in action. And that's what, you know, Moses had to do. He had to show it in action. And when you act upon it, you're going to achieve it. And it's not by measuring the gospel according to yourself. Because we don't know, I mean, I don't know what your mentality is. I don't know what you believe in, how big is your faith or your beliefs. And what if they're weak? What if they're small? And you're limiting God. You're limiting the power of the gospel. The gospel is magnificent. You know, it's not your father's gospel. It's not nearly or merely the gospel of your mother. Not merely the gospel of your local church, but the gospel of the universe. The Bible says that through Christ, God reconciled things on earth and things in heaven. He reconciled all creation, even the stars, even the universe itself. That's the size of our gospel. And that is why you must throw away the face of defeat. Throw away the face of poverty. Throw away the face of discouragement. Throw away the face of failure. You're not forgotten. God hasn't forgotten about us. We're abundant. And God wants to transmit that power to you today. He wants us to see and realize that miracles happen in any time, in any place. We can't have doubts in our minds. You know, there's impressive stories of how God can resolve an impossible situation. Just like I was telling you about these lepers. Because the city of Samaria was under siege by the army of Syria. And nobody could enter or leave the city. And there was this terrible hunger that came and spread out throughout the land. But that didn't limit these lepers that were outcasts. I also remember Elijah's prophecy. When the prophet Elijah made an incredible announcement, he said, tomorrow about this time, there will be an abundance of food. And it will be sold at low prices. This seemed impossible because the enemy army was still surrounding the city. But there was an officer who doubted him, who doubted Elijah's prophecy and said, if the Lord would make windows in heaven, could this be a thing? Like saying, not even if God would make a window or open doors in heaven, this wouldn't happen. It's unbelievable. In other words, he believed that not even a miracle could change the situation that quickly. And Elijah answered him and said, you shall see it with your own eyes, but you shall not eat of it. That's why we have to be very careful, because sometimes, you know, when we doubt God, I mean, he can read our minds and our hearts. We don't have to necessarily say it or speak it or confess it. But this man, this officer who doubted, you know, he said it. And Elijah heard him. And he told him, you shall see it with your own eyes, but you shall not eat of it. Sometimes God punishes us because of lack of faith, because we don't believe. And we make God look weak unto the people. We make God look like he's not possible of doing anything or doing something as powerful as he's done. So when man sees a dead end, God sees an opportunity for a miracle. What took years to become impossible, God, you know, does everything in a single second. You know, and there's people who tried to limit God. The Israelites in the wilderness, they asked, can God prepare a table in the wilderness? That's what Psalm 78:19 says. And even after witnessing many miracles, because the Israelites, they witnessed so many miracles. They saw the plagues that came in Egypt, and they saw all these powerful miracles and glories that happened in the desert. But they still doubted him. And then later, the psalm says, they limit the Holy One of Israel. And like I said, we tend to have those, you know, those tendencies of limiting God. And God always has to remind us, like, you know, has the Lord's arm been shortened? You know, God reminded Moses that his power is not limited by human calculations. Because if you calculate, you know, having prime rib or steak in the desert, your odds are bad. You know, it's not going to, it doesn't look like it's going to happen. But look how God provided in the desert. He provided water, shelter, food, light, you know, everything in the desert. And we don't live in a desert. We live, you know, in the city. We live in, you know, in the country, in United States, where we have access to so many things. And, you know, God provides us so many ways. And even though we're in a, you know, in a big city maybe, we still doubt that God can do things. And that's something that Sierra was talking about in this preaching. Even Philip, before Jesus fed the 5,000, Philip focused on the lack of human resources rather than Christ's power. And Philip was, you know, walking next to Jesus. He saw all the miracles. He saw everything that Jesus would do. But yet Philip focused on the lack of resource. You know, he calculated the cost and concluded that it was impossible. You know, he's like, we only have a little bit of money, and look at all these people. And people are hungry. They haven't ate in 3 days. And God fed 5,000 people, not once, but twice. But the Bible says that's not even counting women and children. So when Jesus, you know, like, for example, Martha, when Jesus commanded that the stone be removed from Lazarus' tomb, Martha said, Lord, by this time, there's stench. He smells. He's rotten. He's been dead for 4 days. That's why Jesus didn't run when Martha came to him and said, hey, Lazarus has died, and come over, Jesus, quick, hurry, come over and help him, heal him. You know, Jesus said, no, he took 3 days to show up. But why did he take 3 days? Because, you know, if he would have just healed him, it would have been great. Awesome. Glory to God. But isn't it more glorious that he was dead for 3 days and God was still capable of lifting him up, of, you know, having him walk? He walked out of the tomb. That's more impressive. That's more powerful. That's more great. And that's what, you know, God wants us to realize, that God has provided meat for all of Israel for an entire month. You know, that's why God left all these examples in the Bible. You know, even Zechariah doubted when the angel announced that he and his wife would have a son in their old age. They were like, are you serious? Look how old we are. And he asked how such a thing could happen because of their age. Zechariah, he measured God's promises according to human limitations. And that's what I'm trying to explain to you today. That we cannot limit God. I feel like God is already tired and upset that people don't look up to the sky and see all the planets and all the stars and all the galaxies, the sun, the moon. And we still think God can't act upon our necessities, that God can't act upon our poverties or our sins. Let's not limit God anymore. You know, because there's a lot of things that people limit God, and they judge his possibilities according to, you know, logistics or circumstances or personal abilities. But what seems possible to the natural mind, but God repeatedly reminds us, is anything too hard for the Lord, says Genesis 18? For with God nothing shall be impossible, says Luke chapter 1. And these are verses that we know, that we've recite it, that we repeat, that we say. But the Bible teaches that the problem is never God's ability. The problem is our tendency to measure his power by human standards. This is a powerful preaching. Every person who limited God looked at the problem. Every person who trusted God looked at the promise. And God wants you to look at the promises that he has for us. Don't look at the desert. Don't look at the problem. God has never failed because of lack of power. People fail when they forget how great their God truly is. That's why these Israelites, you know, limited God in the wilderness. And they wanted to turn back. They tempted God and limited the Holy One of Israel. You know, this is terrible. This is horrible, the way that humans act. You know, we drown ourselves in a cup of water, yet God, you know, he furnished a table in the wilderness. God is capable and powerful of doing anything. God is powerful and capable of using, you know, I was seeing in the Bible even examples how there were sterile women in the Bible. Even Mary and all these, you know, there's Sarah in the Bible that God, he kept his promise. And for them, it was like, because even when God spoke, you know, this, when he spoke to Sarah, she laughed at the promise of the son. And you know, and the angel had to say, the angel reminded Mary, like saying, is anything too hard for the Lord? For with God, nothing shall be impossible. That's one of the greatest statements in the scripture about God's unlimited power. You know, so people are the ones who limit God. So don't look at your resources. Look upon his provision, what he does every day. Instead of, you know, look at what God is trying to show you. Make your weakness your strength. And, you know, the size of your problem never will ever limit God. Your view of God can limit what you expect him to do, but God wants you not to limit him. You know, I feel like we tempt God, we embarrass God, we limit God. And you know, he's not happy. He's not happy with that behavior. That's why, you know, Jesus showed us he's the biggest example. He is the biggest, you know, a mentor of how he made things possible when they seemed impossible. So that's why, you know, there's scriptures in the Bible when Jesus couldn't, you know, he did few miracles. He wanted to do so many things. What Matthew chapter 14 verse 30 says, because Peter walked on the water until he measured the storm. You know, he started looking at himself walking on the waters, and he's like, he started doubting. He started feeling afraid. And then, you know, and Matthew also says how Jesus, he didn't do a lot of mighty works because of their unbelief. Abraham was another person that God told him, you know, nothing is too hard for God. Nothing is impossible for God. And that is what God wants to remind us and wants to tell us. And wants to see, for you to see, look at everything, all the wonders that I've done. Look at all the miracles that I've done. I opened the Red Sea so my people could walk through. And, you know, and he's done so many, has so many provisions. And he's kept all his promises. And he's showed his power, his might. And that's what, you know, he got upset. And all of these people in the desert, 600,000 men, ended up dying because of the lack of faith, because they limited God. And God wants to remind us, and he wants to remind us, and he did it through El Siervo, through this message, the importance that we have to eliminate that religious state of mind, that religious way of thinking, that religious way of living our lives. That's why we never serve God, because we have doubts. You know, I can't do it, I'm afraid. That's because no one likes me. You know, we're afraid of growing. We're afraid of doing so many things. We limit ourselves. And God wants us to be limitless. God wants us to be abundant. God wants us to be greater than what we, you know, tend to give ourselves credit. You know, God believes in ourselves more than we believe in ourselves. And I'm not saying to be, you know, stuck up or, you know, arrogant or thinking that we know it all. No. That's not the answer also. That's not the way that God is trying to explain this to us. But sometimes, you know, God wants to do so many things with us, but we're our own enemies. We're our worst enemies. We, you know, we don't give ourselves enough credit. We don't give it us enough, you know, we don't realize how great the gospel is. We don't realize how big our God is. And God, you know, it's like people, I always give this example of how people just, I think a siervo said it one time, that, you know, people go to the ocean and they just stick their feet in the ocean and they're like, nah, the ocean's not big. But you're only putting your feet in the ocean. And he asked one day, raise your hand, how many people know the ocean? And everybody raised their hand and he's like, you don't know the ocean. Nobody knows the ocean. Only the actual, you know, the scuba divers or the people who go to the deepest end of the oceans, they're the ones that know the ocean because they know all the life that exists under the deep Pacific Ocean. You know, there's places that, you know, in the ocean that haven't even been discovered. If the ocean hasn't been 100% discovered, how do you think you've discovered God in 100%? Man only knows what, you know, superficial of what the ocean is, but we haven't gone to the deepest trenches of the ocean and to see everything that lies there. That for us to say, you know, the ocean is, it's big or it's small. We don't know. And that's what Siervo was preaching. You know, I build stadiums, and he's done, you know, so, you know, he in Patulula, it's like a paradise there, and he's done hotels, and he's done, you know, all these albums, all these songs that he's recorded, and all the word that he's given us, and you know, he's never limited himself because he knows the God that he has, the God that created the universe. And God wants us to have that same state of mind. He wants us to have that same attitude, that same personality, you know, that same energy that we, you know, that we strive ourselves, that we work, we congregate ourselves and we serve God. And, you know, we don't put limits to what we can do. We've given so many offerings, you know, in so many years, you know, to buy, you know, churches in other cities through the direction of Siervo. And, you know, and sometimes we think, man, we're going to give all this money and what about our bills? What about our rent? But we're like, you know what? I'm going to trust God and we give it. And we've never been poor. We've never been, you know, weak because of that. You know, God has made so many examples of, you know, of a lot of people in the Bible. For example, David. You know, David, how did David defeat Goliath? You know, he didn't say, hey, I'm too small. I'm scared. I don't know. You know, I don't know if these rocks are going to work. I don't know if, you know, if I'm going to be able to defeat him. No, he said, you know, let me at him. Get out of my way. Why isn't anybody doing anything about this? He's talking bad about our God. He's trying to embarrass us. Isn't there anybody, you know, with the courage to go against this uncircumcised monster, you know? So he did it. He didn't limit himself because, you know, he was someone that was ignored by his brothers and his parents. You know, they just had him as a person to deliver food and to pasture the, you know, his dad's sheep. But he didn't limit himself because of that. And that's what God wants us and reminds us through the siervo, through the word that we heard in Patulun, that because of that religious state of mind that we have, we are limiting God. We're making God look weak. There's people also in the, and when we do communion or the I keep forgetting the term, la cena del Señor. Sometimes we don't even go to those services. Well, I do, but there's people who don't go, you know? And it's crazy because what you're saying there is, I don't think that the blood of Jesus, it's powerful enough to forgive my sins. We're saying, I don't think this is enough for me to feel, you know, for me to be healed for my sickness. Or when we take it and we're just like simple, we're, you know, not into it. We're doubting, we're distracted. So many things tend to occur when we're taking his the bread and the wine that represent his body and his blood. But our minds, our human minds, start doubting. Even when we ask for prayer, like for us to be healed, and in the back of our minds, sometimes, you know, we're skeptical. Sometimes we don't believe. And that's been our problem, that we're the ones that limit God. God wants to do so many wondrous things. He wants to do so many great things. And he's capable of doing it. He made the universe out of nothing. That's what the Bible says. He used nothing to make the universe. So you don't think that he can do anything in your life, that he can lift you up, that he can heal you, that he can forgive you, that he can open doors for us? He can do it. The problem is us. And, you know, don't feel ashamed, because all these great people in the Bible felt that doubt. Everybody had fears. Everybody. Elias, Abraham, everybody, all the great ones in the Bible. Job, everybody.

God wants us to be filled with the Holy Spirit so the Spirit can guide us and remind us, because that's why God left the Spirit of God, so to remind us, to say, hey, you know, get up. Trust in God. Have a little faith. You know, Peter told Jesus, help me, Jesus. Like, I want you to help me in my faith. Help me on my faith. And it's biblical. We can ask God, God, help me. I'm lacking faith. I'm putting limits, you know, to what you want to do. I'm putting limits to what you're capable of doing. I'm sorry, Lord, because I doubt you. I'm sorry because my stupidity or my blurted mind, my thoughts, my feelings, my emotions get the best of me. And God knows that we're human. God knows we're unperfect. God knows we're going to be, you know, having all these doubts. But God wants to remind us that He wants us to believe that He is capable, He is powerful enough to do anything in any time, anywhere, and under any circumstance. God is powerful to do it. The Apostle Paul, you know, he suffered, you know, he was in prisons. He got, you know, beat up a lot. He was in persecutions. But he never stopped preaching the gospel. That never limited himself. He even wrote scriptures from prison. And Timothy, he was young, and Paul told him, you know, don't let anybody underestimate you because you're young. You know, keep serving God. Be faithful to God. Don't let, you know, so if you're young, if you're a kid, or if you're old, even if you're old, don't let your age get in the way. That's not what God wants. You know, Esther also, she risked her life to save her people. That didn't limit her. That didn't paralyze her. She went ahead and did it. Caleb, you know, he was 85 years old, and he still, you know, asked for that region that he had to conquer. And, you know, he wasn't limited because he was 85 years old. And that's something that Siervo was preaching to the youth. You know, we all have reasons to think that we have reasons not to do things. You know, we have limitations. Sometimes we lack experience, or we have weaknesses, or we feel rejected by people. But like Philippians says, everything through Christ we can do. It's possible. It's possible. And I can give you so many other examples how, you know, people doubted God. But nothing is impossible for our Lord. That's why I just want to leave you with this word today. And hopefully you can regain your faith and your strength. And you can realize how God has proved himself so many times. Against all odds. Against any situation. Anything is possible. If you believe, if you just stop limiting God, He will bring the abundance. He's going to have you, you know, enjoy the gospel. There's not going to be anything that's going to be in your way. You're going to be fighting. You're going to be striving. You're going to be working, serving, doing everything. Because God is our strength. He's our everything. He's going to give you the wisdom. He's going to give you the strength. He is going to give you everything you need. He's proven it. He's done it. And he doesn't need human. He doesn't need our help. He can do it on his own. And I just want to remind you once again to trust in the Lord. Talk to your heart. Talk to your, you know, Siervo has taught us, I think one pastor that he's a doctor by profession, and he was asking Siervo, you know, what do we do? How do we do this? And Siervo was like, talk to your body. Talk to your mind. Talk to your heart. Talk to your sickness or your disease, whatever you have. Like, talk to your body. Talk to your mind.

0: David used to say it. He used to talk to himself all the time. You know, sometimes we look like we're crazy when we do it, but it's biblical. And Siervo said it. Talk to yourself. Talk to you. I like that song, Despierta, oh alma mía. That song is, el tiempo es corto ya. It's you talking to your soul and saying it, wake up, get up. Believe in your creator. Believe in God. Believe in the one that has done all these wonders and has done all these things, has created us and has sustained us to this day. God is powerful to do anything with anyone that believes himself, that believes in him. So today I want to ask you to think, I want to ask you to meditate, I want to ask you to talk to yourself and say, am I limiting God? Am I limiting myself? Is my life limited because of the way I think, because of my human mind? Sometimes culture gets on the way. You know, when we have Mexican mentality or Guatemalan mentality or American mentality, we all have our cultures and our beliefs, and that restrains us too. That's what Siervo, you know, he's been, one time he was saying in this preaching in Patulul, he was telling the youth, I remember one time I went to the United States and I told all the South American people and all the Central American people, all the Mexicans, I told them, you know, you guys are living like you guys lived in your countries. You guys limit yourselves living in the United States, you know, and with the mentality of Guatemala or Mexico. I don't know if you've noticed, but that's why in the cities where all the Hispanics live and you know, where all the African-American people live, or every place is different. Some places are dirty and there's homeless people, you know, and all the Hispanics live there. And I'm not talking bad about my culture or my race, but I'm just pointing out that even our culture interferes. Some people are like, nah, I'm not going to go to college. You know, nobody in our family ever went to college. You know, you limit yourself just because your family, nobody went, doesn't mean you can't go. And I'm just giving you a poor example, but God has greater examples in the Bible. And God wants to remind us today, and he did it through Siervo, not to limit God. God is powerful. God is big. There's no one like him in all the universe. And you have to believe it. And he wants you to believe it in the name of Jesus. I just want to make a quick prayer. And I want to give thanks to the Lord for giving us the opportunity to preach his gospel in this day. God, I want to thank you. I want to give you thanks for letting us preach your gospel. We want to apologize. We want to repent because we know that we've done so many things that contradict our faith. You are powerful. You're great. You're real. You're limitless. And I want to ask your forgiveness, O Lord, in this day. Please give us the strength. Give us the faith. Give us the authority. Give us the power for us to keep going in this life until you return. In the name of Jesus, Lord, thank you once again for permitting me to preach your gospel, even though I have limitations in the way I speak. But Lord, I hope that people that listen to this preaching, that you give them strength in their faith, that you give them life, and you give us your Holy Spirit. Thank you for our apostle. Thank you for our pastor, Gaspar Zapalu. Thank you for this ministry that reminds us, that teaches us through the word, that there's nothing impossible for you. I want to thank you, Lord, in the name of Jesus. And I want to give thanks for the opportunity to preach your gospel. Thank you, Lord, in the name of Jesus. Thank you for this blessing that you give us today. Thank you, Lord.
1: 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Water is essential for your health and is important for bringing nutrients to your cells, eliminating waste in your body, protecting your joints and organs, and for helping to regulate your body temperature. According to the Institute of Medicine, men should drink about 3 liters of water every day. 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To give your water a little extra flavor, consider adding a slice of cucumber, lemon, orange, strawberry, or maybe even a few mint leaves. Every day, work on drinking just a little bit more water. Your body will thank you for it. Take care of your body. It's the only one you got.

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This is what I believe God tells me. And I know if I ask this, everything here, I believe, and most of you by television would say, I want him to breathe on me. And I appreciate that hunger and that thirst and that desire, but that's not what I'm talking about. There are some of you here tonight, you really need it badly. I mean, badly. I don't know what it is. It may be sin. It may be hurt. It may be discouragement. It may be pain. It may be disillusionment. It may be you've lost faith. It's a terrible thing to lose your faith. You've watched the flame flicker and die until there's nothing left but a dying ember. And he tells you tonight, I'm going to blow on it and spring it to life again. I don't know your need, but maybe you're in a cave. You're where Elijah is or was. He's got better things for you than to rot in a hole in the ground. He's got a chariot of fire waiting for you. Do you hear what I'm telling you? If that need is really there up in the balcony, the main floor of the choir, out on the preachers, I don't care who it is, you earnestly, hungrily need desperately for him to breathe on you. I don't mean you just want to